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Oh, goodness. We don't like when that happens. Ah, we have a testy CD player. Excuse me, you're up next. If you would like to play a song, we would like you to play a song. All right, we'll just go with something else because that CD is having some issues. 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Before that, we heard her with Mark Ronson on a cover of The Turtles' Happy Together and another song, a love song called 1950, and a song which is anthemic of pride and the experience of a lot of people who left their smaller hometowns so they could be who they really were, or who they really are, shall we say. So that was Bronski Beat with Small Town Boy. All right. Last night, by the way, my name is Delphine Blue, and the name of the show is Shocking Blue. Last night, I went to Radio City Music Hall, which is always great. I mean, it's not like there's a bad seat in that house. It doesn't really matter if you're sitting way, way up. You know, it's still Radio City Music Hall. And the program was Alison Moyet opening, Soft Cell with Mark Almond next, and the Human League third. And Alison Moyet, I'm happy to tell you, is in fine voice. Here she is on the Pride Mix on Shocking Blue.

0: Okay, merging themes all over the place here on Shocking Blue tonight. What can I tell you? It's just 6 degrees of separation all over the place. That was the Gun Club with Sex Beat. And I played it for two reasons. Three. Let's say it's a great song. Number two, Jeffrey Lee Pierce, who started the Gun Club. It is his birthday today, the late Jeffrey Lee Pierce. He's been gone for a while. And because Kid Congo Powers, who I played ahead of the Gun Club, played guitar in the Gun Club. We heard Kid Congo Powers with the Pink Monkey Birds and Chandelier. Of course, Kid Congo Powers also played with Nick Cave and the Bad Seeds, and he was also in the Cramps. Here on Shocking Blue tonight, putting the spotlight on Pride and honoring some of our LGBTQ plus artists that we love. We heard from the Buzzcocks in there with Everybody's Happy Nowadays. Lou Reed with Vicious, from the Smiths. How Soon Is Now, Culture Club with Miss Me Blind, and Alison Moyet with Only You. I saw her last night at Radio City Music Hall, as I was saying. Tremendous show. Fantastic. Sold out. The audience was like losing its mind, losing its collective mind. All right. Speaking of losing its collective mind, wait a second. I'm trying to read you something. And there we go. All right. Here we go. FUV welcomes the Falcon Ridge Folk Festival July 24th through 26th at the Goshen Fairgrounds in Goshen, Connecticut. 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Stick around for more of Shocking Blue. So, in other words, don't go anywhere.
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And it's a Pride show tonight, or at least part of the show, because there's other stuff. You know, there's just too much music, so we are going to have to break out into another theme in a little bit, not just yet. We heard Big Frida, Take My Hand, before that. Frankie Goes to Hollywood with Relax. Miguel with So Many Men, So Little Time. And yeah, so, and tomorrow, of course, is the big Pride March, and there have been various Pride events throughout the city, and they come to a conclusion at the end of the month, this weekend, at the final weekend of June. And I want to let you know that FUV and Live Nation welcome Julia Jacklin to Brooklyn Paramount on Thursday, November 19th.

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Tripping Jupiter, Long Island artist here on member-supported WFUV, part of the Pride Mix tonight on Shocking Blue. My name is Delphine Blue. Thanks for joining me on this muggy Saturday night. I don't know if it started raining again, but man, you are mugged by the air the minute you step outside tonight. Not a good day for hair. I can attest to that. That was Crack That Drum. There is a new track from Tripping Jupiter. I love their voice so much. And maybe I'll get to that song before the end of tonight's show. Ahead of that, we heard from Dead Air, who is Rainey Ortica, and that was called Electrical Heart. We heard from La Tigra with Hot Topic. Not all these bands are what you would call like maybe a gay band, but they're mixed. They have different people of different persuasions in their bands. And you know what? It just isn't a problem. We heard Hot Topic. We heard from Tegan and Sarah, the Canadian twins, with Walking with a Ghost. What a tremendous song. We also heard from Lucy Dacus with a cover of In the Air Tonight, which she does very, very well. Now, something very strange has happened here. Oh, my goodness. All right, so I'm going to have to go back to music. Oh, well, you know what? Let me just read this announcement to you. And FUV welcomes Phoebe Bridgers to Barclays Center September 24th, 25th, and 26th for the Lost Tour. 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And yeah. So we're going to continue now. I know what I have queued up. Here is Book of Love.

0: B-52s here on Shocking Blue. Dance this mess around. Always a good plan. Yes, that's what we were doing. We heard from Book of Love with Boy, and there's more Shocking Blue coming up, so stay with me.
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place where there isn't any trouble. Do you suppose there is such a place, Toto? There must be. It's not a place you can get to by a boat or a train. It's far, far away. Behind the moon, beyond the rain.

0: Celebrate Pride, then with a little bit of Over the Rainbow from Judy Garland. You're listening to Shocking Blue. We heard from Klaus Nomi before that with Cold Song. Sylvester with Mighty Real, which is the quintessential song for Pride. And we heard from Kate Nash with an excellent cover of The Kinks, All Day and All of the Night. I think I forgot to mention I played Miss Guy and Debbie Harry also with God Save New York. And a couple of weeks ago during the Knicks finals, you know, the last night, when they won, when they clinched it, I was leaving here at like 11 o'clock when the show was over, and that was the last song I played. And at the time when I walked out the door, the Knicks were down. And then when I arrived back home, they won. So I think it was because I played that song, God Save New York. That's my story, and I'm sticking to it. 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All right? Okay. First, I'm going to tell you this. 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That's what you're listening to. All right, so I was in England a couple of weeks ago, and I was in a lovely town called Shoreham-by-Sea, which is near Brighton. It's south by the English Channel, by the coast, by the beach, you know. And there was a tent set up alongside the shore of the beach, and there was music emanating from the tent. And so I was listening as I walked down the road, and I thought, that band sounds pretty good. So I went in, and it was these very young kids, and they're a band called Joy Machines. And I just really love this song that I'm going to play for you. So it's coming up. That's the next thing you're going to hear. It's called, hold on, Dark Sparks. But first, this, and then Joy Machines on Shocking Blue on FUV.
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0: Happy heavenly birthday to Alan Vega. We just heard, One Time Only for now. Alan Vega with Ghost Rider, and that was actually him and Martin Rev and the band Suicide that they had together. Incredible band. Martin Rev actually played the other night at TVI in Ridgewood. Is that where it is? Anyway, it's over there. So a train for me to another borough, but nice venue. So anyway, that's what we heard. And also, I went to this Alan Vega birthday celebration at Bowery Palace this past Tuesday night. A lot of great artists played songs by Alan Vega and Suicide, and it was also the event was to also remember Greg Foreman, who recently passed away. He had a band called Delta 72, great band. He was also the musical director and keyboard player with Cat Power for the past, say, about dozen years. And she closed out the show. She did a couple of songs. It was pretty special. Tiny little venue, you know. Also, happy birthday to Mick Jones of The Clash. We heard, too, that he was singing on Should I Stay or Should I Go and Lost in the Supermarket. Another one from Alan Vega before that, Jukebox Babe. We heard from Julian Cope with Hanging Out and Hung Up on the Line. And we also heard from the Brighton band Joy Machines with Dark Sparks, who I heard just by chance when I was recently on vacation. I wandered by a tent, and they're really young. They're like, I don't know, junior high school, high school. They're kids in this band. They sounded great. So anyway, you know, music, it gets you every time. You're listening to Shocking Blue, heard Saturday nights from 8 till 11. I'm Delphine Blue. 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That's Pat Place's birthday. 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

0: New Order and Ceremony, The Cure with A Forest and Public Image Limited with Radio 4. That's all the shocking blue I have for you tonight. By the way, Public Image Limited are going to be playing in New York City on September 28th at Webster Hall, which was formerly the Ritz, which is the site of the historic Public Image Limited riot back in 1981. That's interesting also that it's 2 days after the CBGB's festival where the Sex Pistols are playing. So much drama. Anyway, my name is Delphine Blue. Thank you so much for tuning in. Shocking Blue is heard Saturday nights from 8 till 11. Stay tuned for One-on-One, our sports show here on WFUV coming up next. 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

0: Ladies and gentlemen, my name is Travis Hayden. This is One-on-One, New York's longest-running sports call-in show. Today, I am joined by Emma Leonardi and Tucker Austin. We have Kurt Sipple behind the booth as our producer, and Grace McCarron working with the graphics today, and Bobby Chaffardini is our sports director. Emma, Tucker, how are we doing on this lovely Saturday afternoon?
1: You
2: want to
1: go first?
2: Yeah, you want me to go? Sure.
1: Sure.
2: I'm doing pretty well so far, you know. I mean, it was a pretty early morning because I had to drive in this morning from about an hour or so, an hour and change away. But, I mean,
0: felt that one on that.
2: That drive was so much better today, just without all of the bridge traffic. Like, anytime I get to flow through the George Washington Bridge corridor in New Jersey, it's always a good day. Puts a smile on my face when I don't have to sit there and stop and go traffic.
1: That really is beautiful. Yeah. I can't lie. I'm a little like low energy start this morning. I chugged a coffee, so hopefully it will be good.
2: It'll kick in. 10-15 minutes.
1: It'll kick in. We'll start talking sports. I'll get hyped. It'll be great. But I had a late night coming home from the Mets game reporting last night. But it was, you know, it was great. Even if it was a loss, it was great.
0: Emma is exhausted, but she's blessing us with her presence. We'll talk about the Mets later. We get to hear about her experience covering that game. We get to hear about the Yankees. We get to talk about the World Cup. We get to talk about the NBA. We get to talk about the Knicks, everybody's favorite topic in the world, it seems like. And we get to talk just all about sports in general. We have a draft coming up later, which should be very exciting. And for anybody looking to call in, the phone number is 718-817-2750. I'm going to repeat that again, 718-817-2750. And Tucker, you said there wasn't as much traffic to get here today. I felt the same way. Well, we're coming from opposite directions, but the fact that...
2: Yeah. You spend any time on the Merritt Parkway today?
0: No, I avoid the Merritt Parkway as much as I can.
2: Anyone from Connecticut knows.
0: I avoid it at all costs. You never know what's going to happen on there.
2: I've spent a fair share of time on that roadway, and it is not a fun experience.
1: See, I feel like I can beat you both with my travel stories. I got up from my apartment right across from Cambridge, and I walked over here in 2 minutes. So, wow, what a long journey for me this morning.
2: Yeah, I was going to say.
0: Emma, really, hey, honestly, you know what, though? What time did you get back from City Field last night, though?
1: See, I got home, I want to say I got home around, like, 12:15.
2: Oh, yeah.
1: But I hadn't had a lot to eat, so I had to, like, make food and then eat it and then get to bed. It was like
0: so. Emma still had to come from Queens to get back to her place to go back to her apartment so she could come here.
1: Yes.
0: And everybody made it here
2: Had to get on the 7 train. Yeah.
1: Which, you know.
2: You know, like Yankee fans know that train is not nearly as good as the D train, the B train, or the 4 train.
1: Stop. Literally stop. I love the 7. And it's my favorite color, purple. And that's the 7. Is purple. So, you know, I just love the 7. And it takes me to a great place.
2: City Field.
1: Maybe not a great place right now, but a great place in general.
2: You know, the palace of general despair and misfortune is in the Meadowlands. It's at MetLife Stadium,
1: yeah.
2: At least before this World Cup, because now that stadium is filled with the unbridled joy left and right.
1: Yes.
2: No one is thinking about the Giants or Jets
0: MetLife
2: right now.
0: MetLife Stadium?
2: Yes.
0: You mean New York, New Jersey Stadium.
1: New York, New Jersey Stadium.
0: We have a different name for it now, Tucker.
2: I was hoping that this would come up, because I myself do not work for FIFA. I also am not a huge fan of upper admin at FIFA, as I think many football, soccer fans would agree with me that upper admin at FIFA is, you know, some would say it's corrupt. I won't say it's corrupt here, but there have been some questionable decisions regarding who gets to host the World Cup when. And so for me personally, I also found the naming of that stadium to be a personal attack against the state of New Jersey. And so
0: I knew that was coming.
2: For that reason, I refuse to refer to that stadium by the name that FIFA has chosen for it, and will continue to refer to it as MetLife through the duration of the World Cup.
0: So we're going to support the mega corporation and not the land of the people. I will take it, Tucker.
2: Because guess what?
0: Love to hear it.
2: That stadium is not in New York, and nowhere on any part of the facade should it say New York.
1: Okay, but in defense to like international fans, who is really going to know where New Jersey is?
2: They were going to know. People? They were going to find out when they came to this World
0: Jersey,
2: Cup.
0: Emma, come
2: at
0: on.
2: New Jersey Stadium, they were going to see the World Cup final in 2026, and people, it was going to put us on the global map. But instead, New York gets to take all the glory again. Just like all the tolls for the George Washington Bridge are only on the New Jersey side. No one ever pays to go into New Jersey.
0: Well, to be fair, though, every time,
1: because nobody wants to go into New Jersey.
2: Yeah, but they have
1: to
2: for the World Cup.
0: Yeah, but every time you get off an exit in New Jersey, Tucker, you have to pay a fine. That's the one part I will give you guys, or I don't want to give you guys credit for, and why maybe it deserves to be New York New Jersey Stadium is why is it every time I exit off of the highway I have to pay a fine to go somewhere?
1: It's
0: why can't I pump my own gas?
2: Just avoid the parkway.
1: Yeah, you really can't. you really can't pump your own gas. Like, come on,
2: who wants to do that? I would rather sit in my car and continue listening to my music or like go on my
1: everywhere
2: phone.
1: Else you have to pump your own gas. It's a life skill.
2: And you know what? I'll do it when I have to. But as long as I'm at home, I'm going to somebody's going to pump my gas and I'm going to sit in my car. He's going to give me my card back and my receipt and I'm going to go drive on my way. And didn't even have to get out of the car.
1: I'm loving this defense.
2: It's called convenience.
1: Country, New Jersey. No, but it is like I'm not going to defend FIFA, but it is more palatable for international fans to be like, oh, the New York, New Jersey stadium, because more people are going to know where New York is because of New York City.
2: But people already know where New York is, so it's not a problem.
1: Yes, no, that's
2: no
1: what
2: one
1: I'm
2: needs,
1: saying.
2: No one needs to figure out where New York is because it's been already in the global consciousness.
1: That's what I'm saying. If
2: New Jersey
1: fans,
2: is not nearly as much as in the global consciousness.
1: If international fans are just going online, buying tickets for their team, and it happens to be at the New York, New Jersey stadium, they're more likely to know where it is in general if New York is attached to it. And that's just a fact.
0: Where to fly out
1: from. So that's
0: what
1: I'm saying. I'm not saying like this is promotional material for the state of New York or New York City.
2: But it is.
1: No, it's not.
2: No, because their name came first.
1: No, it's more of like a
2: At the bare minimum, could it not have been New Jersey, New York stadium?
1: Who wants New Jersey first?
2: It's where it is! It's physically in New Jersey. I really don't know how. Like, it's so. How is it so difficult for people who aren't from New Jersey to understand that this is like a, this is a heinous crime against our state's identity? Yes, we're like heavily. I wouldn't say dependent, but we definitely we pump a lot of money into both Philadelphia and New York out of New Jersey. And a lot of what goes on in the state also has to do with what is going on in either New York City or Philadelphia.
0: Tucker's patriotism for New Jersey is like,
1: I know,
0: fire me up
1: right
0: now.
1: Country of New Jersey.
2: We need to stand up for ourselves.
1: Ourselves? Don't include me in this.
2: Ourselves. A collective New Jerseyan selves. You guys are the ones who are trying to put us down and make us feel like we're not ourselves. We are New Jersey.
1: I don't even want to hear
2: and
1: your complaints.
2: And we are not New York.
1: I don't even want to hear your complaints because I'm from Taxation Without Representation, D.C. So I don't even want to hear your complaints.
2: Well, I mean, what do you want? That city's like, what, 20 square miles? One? I forget how big it is.
1: Do you know how many people live in D.C.?
2: No, okay, actually, this is funny. It's also connected to the World Cup. I saw an interview with a guy in Seattle, one of the Bosnian fans who was up there. And that I think that stadium is called, it's Seattle Stadium, right? That's what it's going by right now, Lumen Field.
1: Let me look it up.
2: It's either Seattle or Washington Stadium. And if it's Washington Stadium, I think that's why there was confusion. Because the reporter was asking, what did you think of,
1: it's Seattle Stadium.
2: Okay, he's like, what did you think of Seattle Stadium here in Washington? And he was like, yeah, it's not very close to Virginia. I was like, oh, you thought it was that Washington.
1: That's probably why they named it Seattle Stadium instead of Washington Stadium.
0: Yeah,
2: but at the same time, people will look and see it's in Seattle, Washington, and then suddenly they're like, oh, okay, so Washington, clearly that's near, Washington. What most people think of when they think, people outside the country when they think of Washington.
1: So you're on board with this, but you're not on board with the New York, New Jersey.
2: No.
0: Well, for the Seattle?
2: What would it be? If it was a stadium on the border of Washington and Oregon, it's not Washington, Oregon Stadium. Like, what? Come on.
1: Because, Okay, I guess that's a fair point.
2: I get they wouldn't go East Rutherford Stadium because
1: I think that they were going for like clearest name. I don't think it's necessarily, you know, their fault that people don't know that like Seattle, Washington is like Washington the state. But I will say like I will defend the people who don't know where New Jersey is.
2: I still just don't understand. Why couldn't it just be the New Jersey Stadium that is close to New York, and like New York is the city where people go to
1: because that's too long
2: when they come to New Jersey.
1: Because that's too long of a name. So New York, New Jersey.
2: New Jersey Stadium is too long of a name, but New York, New Jersey is fine?
1: No. You were saying New Jersey that's close to New York.
2: No, that
1: stadium.
2: Wouldn't be the name of the stadium. That would just be the collective idea that it's close to New York. Like, I just don't get it. I don't get why New Jersey wasn't good enough for you people. Why weren't we good enough?
1: I also just think it'll attract more crowds if New York's in the name because people will stay in New
2: it
1: York
2: would,
1: City.
2: That's my thing. It would attract
0: people
2: crowds
0: are
2: anyway.
0: Flying. People have to learn where to fly out to. Like, I don't know.
2: Cool. Fly to Newark.
0: I knew you were going
1: to
2: stay in New Jersey.
1: Nobody wants to stay in New Jersey.
2: Why would anyone want to stay like in New York City? Stay
1: because
2: in New Jersey and go to
1: thing.
2: New York City.
0: Because
2: do you have any idea how much more money you would spend trying to find a place in New York City to stay rather than finding a spot in the countryside in New Jersey?
1: I do know, but you know how much
2: nice
1: more how much more
2: out,
1: things that you can do in New York City if you're traveling?
2: Yeah,
1: like you're not just going to
0: They don't
1: want
0: to go to New Jersey.
1: They also just don't want to go to New Jersey, which I can't blame them.
0: They want to go to the football game at the MetLife Stadium. They want to watch at New York, New Jersey Stadium. They want to take the train back to the city. They want to go on the little Taylor Swift carriage rides, and they want to listen, "Welcome to New York. It's been waiting for you through New York City." That's what they want.
2: With all that being said, I have a serious problem with the name, but I can really appreciate the facelift they gave MetLife Stadium for this World Cup. It looks gorgeous out of nowhere. This stadium literally just made you sad when you would drive past it before, or like walking in, it just made you really sad looking at the facade. But whatever they did to it, I think they threw up like a bunch of a white paneling instead of the usual like steel gray they have around the whole stadium. They took away all of the ads, so it's basically just World Cup stuff all around the stadium. It's packed with fans wearing the most like colorful shirts and jerseys that you've ever seen.
1: I'm looking at pictures right now.
2: MetLife has been getting praise on social media from foreign fans, the likes of which I've never seen. I my entire life, I've only seen people dogging on MetLife Stadium.
1: And you know what they're probably going to call it?
2: I can't believe the praise it's getting from the international community.
1: You know what they're probably going to call it? The
2: New York, New Jersey Stadium. That is exactly what the problem is. If New Jersey gets dropped in the history of this thing over time, I'm going to have a serious problem. I'm going to have a serious problem.
0: I will say this. We talk about MetLife Stadium, and they took out the field as well, and they took out the turf. And
2: that grass better stay.
0: Apparently, it's being replaced back to the turf.
2: Back to turf.
0: When football's coming back. So
2: it's not ridiculous. It's impossible to maintain grass that for the full season.
1: Tucker, you'll be happy to know.
2: Especially in the fall.
1: You'll be happy to know that when you look up just New Jersey Stadium, only MetLife comes up. But if you look up New York Stadium, it has like MetLife, Yankee, like Citi Field, like it has like a bunch of them.
0: I feel like Tucker wouldn't like that though, because that just means it's still throwing MetLife into a New York category.
2: Well,
0: when it's a New
2: Jersey.
0: Well,
2: two New York football franchises play there.
1: So I feel like it does deserve to be in the New York category.
0: Yeah.
1: Which is probably why that's probably why they added the name, not even just for like familiarity purposes, like geographically, but probably because
2: more than likely it's a little bit of both.
1: Yeah, probably.
0: So that's going to do it for our little discussion at the beginning of the show. Thank you so much, Tucker, for that little breakdown on the New York, New Jersey Stadium.
2: Jersey and you're not.
1: You mean the New York Stadium?
0: New Jersey Stadium. We're going to take it to a break, and we'll be right back with NBA free agency and the draft when we come back.

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1: Ladies and gentlemen, we are back here at One-on-One. I'm Travis Hayden, joined by Emma Leonardi and Tucker Austin, Kurt Sippel and Grace McCarron working behind the glass for us today. 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We just had the NBA draft. Teams have been shifted up. A lot of big moves going on. Giannis to the Heat, LaMelo Ball to the Timberwolves. What's been like everybody's thoughts so far on NBA free agency?
2: Well, goodness gracious, the East is loading up. They are trying to figure out some way to get by the New York Knicks. And yeah. It's very, very obvious. The

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1: I like moved. Bron also moved, and then I also got out of basketball, and now that I'm getting back into it, it just doesn't feel right.
2: Now you have to be a Wizards fan.
1: I don't claim that. I supported the Knicks. I supported the Knicks this season.
2: Enough.
1: So that's the team I've chosen.
2: Wasn't a bad move, because many people jumped on the Knicks bus at the same time that I feel like it got kind of lost in the mob.
1: Yeah.
2: Initially, I feel like I would say true Knicks fans, or I guess like longtime Knicks fans, were kind of trying to gatekeep it a little bit.
1: Yeah.
2: And be like, oh, you guys have been bandwagon, whatever. But it gained so much momentum at that point that it was just like, nobody cares anymore.
1: We're all just here to
2: enjoy the Knicks.
1: Once the Knicks won, nobody cared. Like, I was with my friend who, like, has lived in New York his entire life and has been a Knicks fan, and he was like, after the Knicks won, like, we were all out together, and he was like, I don't care like where you're from, who you're a fan of, where you currently live, you're a Knicks fan because you were in New York when they won. And that was like a strong statement, but it made me feel very like welcomed and it also just is such a culture moment. But anyway, back to the Heat. As an honorary Heat fan, because again, I'm not watching the Heat now because I have no connection really to them anymore, other than that brief period of my life. But it's great to see them, you know, get this. And I hope that, you know, I hope their future is bright and that it's successful.
3: So it seems like almost for years now, we've heard Pat Riley at the end of a season or midway through a season being like, we're going to trade for that superstar player. It's coming. It seems like he's been egging on his fan base for years now at this point. That this trade might have been coming, and finally, he makes the big splash. They land Giannis Antetokounmpo. And something that's very funny about this is the package they gave up. They gave up that huge package to get him, which is a very similar offer to the one a couple years back that they Miami Heat wanted to give up to get Damian Lillard to come play with Jimmy Butler.
2: Yeah,
3: and
2: maybe not that many picks. Damian Lillard
3: not as many picks, but it included Tyler Hero was included in the package. Yeah. A couple of the role players.
2: Yeah,
3: but the thing is, who ended up getting Damian Lillard out of that package?
2: Milwaukee.
3: So it's kind of a full circle moment.
2: And then Damian Lillard went back to Portland before Giannis even got traded, and then they traded Giannis.
3: Exactly.
2: I think they talked about this last week on One-on-One. It was either last week on One-on-One or on the last Pick and Pod, but all of the players from that Bucks championship team in 2021 are now gone. None of them are still in Milwaukee.
3: Really?
2: And we are 5 years removed from that championship. That is like, someone's got to look at management over in Milwaukee.
3: That doesn't really happen that often.
2: No, it doesn't. And their whole team is gone now.
1: It's a really short period of time.
2: And they didn't even really like get that much done, even in the immediate aftermath of that finals.
3: So
2: they didn't really go back. Well, they didn't go back to the finals. They didn't really make that much noise in the Eastern playoffs all the way up until Giannis was traded. And now it kind of feels like they have nowhere to go because... Yeah. Now that Giannis is gone, but Tyler Hero steps in, and he is pretty much your 1A scorer in Milwaukee, at least for the foreseeable future, until they got to make some kind of a move to help him out, unless the Milwaukee Bucks are just the early candidates for tanking in the 26-27 season.
3: I think that's the point where it has to go to, especially giving up a player like this. And also, it's got to sting, because, the 2022-2023 season, Milwaukee was the number one seed heading into the Eastern Conference playoffs, and they lose to an 8th seed team in the Miami Heat.
2: Yep.
3: And they lost one of Giannis's MVP years. They lost to the Miami Heat.
2: And to be fair to them, the Heat did go to the finals that year.
3: Both years, they did also. But then also, when you look back at the misorganization of that Bucks team, I start to think, was that Bucks team ever really that good to begin with? And what I like to look at is that year they won the championship. If you were to go back and to look at all the, like, just kind of how that year was and what played out in that year and the conference finals itself, you had Trae Young and the Hawks, you had the Bucks.
2: Oh, yeah.
3: You had the Suns, right. And you had the Clippers.
2: Yeah. And that was a weird year. That was the year.
3: The lockout year.

0: It was immediately after the bubble when those teams that went to the bubble had a unique experience of, like, kind of... I've seen it called basketball in its purest form, and I don't think that people are wrong to call it that, because these guys weren't traveling. They were getting days' worth of rest between their games where they didn't have to go anywhere. And so it was just probably the peak form that we will ever see players in on a game-to-game basis. But it was also an incredibly, like, tiring and taxing experience because it ran late. It had to run later because they couldn't get the season going again. So those teams that played deep into the bubble, they did not have as long of an offseason as they usually would have, and especially not as long as teams that wound up going deeper, like the Hawks, like the Bucks, like the Suns, and the Clippers.
1: And that's the point I wanted to also make, because there's one thing that confirms this this kind of question right there, this thing for me, and it's the fact that all four of those teams that made it the year of the bubble, 3 years later, after the league kind of reset,
0: yeah,
1: they all made it back.
0: Mm-hmm.
1: The Nuggets were in the conference championship against the Lakers again, and the Celtics were in the conference championship against the Heat. All of those teams ended up making back. Those Bucks teams, those Clippers teams, the Hawks team, and I can't remember. Oh, the Suns, they never ended up even getting close to making it back to the dance. Well, the obviously different Nuggets went to the finals, beat the Heat instead. So you kind of look at that championship and you think, oh, maybe Milwaukee's was... They always called the Lakers the Mickey Mouse ring.
0: Mm-hmm.
1: I think the Bucks one, if you look at it more, looked like to be the Mickey Mouse ring. And now Giannis is now traded to a team that historically has playoff success over against him. How often do we see that happen, where one of the teams, a player gets traded to his team's kryptonite?
0: Not very.
1: Kevin Durant.
0: Yeah, but I mean, it's just...
1: The Miami Heat have been the kryptonite to Giannis Antetokounmpo in the playoffs, and now he's on the Miami Heat, and with the Eric Spoelstra, Pat Riley, that's going
0: to
1: be really exciting.
0: And to be honest, I feel like Giannis definitely had a large influence on the Bucks organization, probably full stop, but also specifically in terms of where he was going to wind up at the end of this trade. It wasn't just like, oh, Giannis requests a trade and then Milwaukee kind of shops it out and tries to find like a favorable trade for them. That was not the case. Giannis gave Milwaukee everything and more in the time that he was there. So I think it was only deserving that he kind of a little bit got to choose where he winds up.
2: Yeah.
0: Who wouldn't choose South Beach?
2: Who wouldn't choose?
0: A lot of players have chosen the Miami Heat as like a location maybe to end their careers, just because it is nice down there. I mean, you see the same thing across sports. The Florida Panthers, usually they've been pulling in a lot of players, both with success of their team and with location. And I think it's the same thing for the Heat. They've had a successful past and are still... they're still coached by Eric Spoelstra, who has a lot of winning experience, and they're still managed by Pat Riley, who himself also has a lot of winning experience. It's a winning organization.
2: Yeah.
0: They just haven't had the pieces to make it happen and get fully over the hump. Like we've been talking about, the Heat have been in the playoffs consistently, whether it be through the play-in or through actually making the playoffs, and they usually win a series, maybe two, or actually make a run to the finals. So... I love this for Giannis.
2: Yeah.
0: It's going to be weird until they find, and I think they'll find this before the season starts, but they're going to need somebody to score the basketball that isn't their two bigs. Yeah. They're going to be running a front court of Bam and Giannis on the floor at the same time, but Tyler Hero and Jaime Jaquez Jr. are both gone to Milwaukee in this trade. So after that, it's kind of hard to find like someone... who could really help him out in terms of spacing the floor. You think of guys who used to be on the Heat but have like since been traded or moved on. Duncan Robinson would have been an awesome player to have on that team. Caleb Martin probably would have spaced the floor pretty well for them as well.
1: Gabe Vincent in there.
0: Yeah, yeah. So, Gabe Vincent, absolutely. But all of those guys are gone.
1: But that's the thing. With a guy like Eric Spoelstra, he looks at like a roster sheet and it's like, oh, what am I going to make out of this guy?
0: Here's
1: your second word. Like that is Heat culture. Like these guys, they come in. Maybe on like a 10 day, like they're not expecting much. They get a little more than they think they could have. A little more opportunities come in the way. You start to see him balling. You start to see him go from maybe a 4 points per game to maybe a 5, 6, 7, 8, 9, 10. You see it expand, and then Pat Riley and Eric Spoelstra, they slip on one of these guys in the point guard role, just pass the ball to Giannis a little bit, and the guy makes himself into a star, and then he goes and signs with another team for a couple hundred million dollars, and the cycle repeats. And Eric Spoelstra, I think he wants to start like Giannis in there. He wants his guy like Bam, where he could have the 83, and he's trying to I know, I still can't believe it happened either.
0: But that's got to be a bit. Like, I know it's funny to like go back and reference the 83, and I see it all over social media, but like, we gotta also come back down to earth a little bit and realize that Bam is not good for 83 on a night and night
1: basis. No, not in a night.
0: He's good for probably like somewhere in the 30s usually when he's playing well. And now with Giannis on the floor, I think it'll open up for him a little bit more, because like between the two of them, you're gonna try and double team Giannis before you double team Bam, so it's gonna leave him open more often.
1: And then Bam's gonna go to the line.
0: I don't know if we have 80 in the tank again.
1: I don't know if we ever see that out of Bam again. I don't think we see 80 out of Bam again. But I think we see is a good. Sorry for cutting you off.
2: We see a
1: Miami Heat team with a bunch of guys who we don't know, Giannis and Bam, and I see we make them kind of make a strong run. And the point guard question, that's the only person who can answer. There's only two people that can answer that right now, and that's Eric Spoelstra and that is Pat Riley. And they will answer that question, and we will know by January whether it was the correct option or not. And back to what you were saying.
2: I just feel like, I don't know, I feel like you can't, and this isn't, I personally think this is the case in any sport. You can't really, unless it's a like individual sport, you can't hinge like your performance on one or two players. So I feel like they like 100% have to have the like backup and the support and the base for like these two players to really shine. And like not saying that they aren't going to shine on their own, and like even if like that base is not like fully there, fully constructed, but like you see it again, I'm going to reference my time in Miami, like you see with the like the LeBron era, like not saying that he's not great, I love my Bron, but like he had such a good base of people to support him, and like that's truly why they were so successful, is like not like just because of him, but also because of like the rest of the players on that team. And so I again, like, I think that you can still do well even if like you're relying on your one or two stars, but I do think that you need that base to really like solidify.
0: My big issue is like, I guess if they do decide to just ride with Bam, Giannis, and a whole slew of like quote unquote nameless role players,
1: fun give like a guess who's game,
0: they could go like that's what's so interesting about Bam and Giannis, is because that combination is going to be really, really deadly, but I feel like it's still like a first round exit is still possible for that team.
2: Yeah, because
0: it's just not nearly built up enough. And my biggest issue for the Heat is like, you got Giannis. You went out and got the big fish in the free agent, or not in free agency, but you got the big fish in the offseason this year. That's got to flip the switch to win now. It has to be win now. You cannot waste time of Giannis's prime by just doing nothing and waiting for more, like, or waiting for guys who haven't proven themselves to prove themselves, or waiting for the team to kind of coalesce on its own. They need support now, and I don't know what they're going to use to go get it, because they traded away, what was it, 5 picks in this deal. They traded away their first rounder from this year to Milwaukee, a first round pick swap in 2030, first rounders in 31 and 33, and a second rounder in 33. This year in the draft, they traded that first round pick I already mentioned. They also had a previous trade that sent their second round pick to Oklahoma City. So they got no new players from the draft this year. No new players, and meanwhile you're trying to build a team around Giannis and Bam. And you're out 4 first round picks from this trade. Assumedly they still have their firsts from 27, 28, and 29, unless there was another deal that they lost one of those. But I don't even know if they have the draft capital to go out and get it, because they just moved a majority of the like worthwhile players that were left on their team for Giannis.
2: Yeah.
0: Where do you even go from here?
2: I mean, I really think that like the players who like are still there just need to like step up, because as you go back to like you said, like the combination of
0: the Heat did get Bobby Portis. That's that's the sweetener.
2: You say like the combination of Giannis and Bam is like deadly combination. What happens when one of them gets injured?
0: Like what happens when Giannis gets injured? Because it likely won't be Bam. If you had to look at the two of them, like just based on history, like, Giannis is more likely to get injured.
2: And so you like that's why you have to have that base. You have to have other players that are like going to support them if like one of them happens to like not be able to play. And like also if both of them are playing, because that's just going to make you better. So I really am firm on the like you can't rely on one or two people.
1: Emma, I love the points you're actually bringing up about like the not relying on one or two people, like that you do need the championship team, and the Giannis's injury question. That is, I think, going to be the biggest like question mark about this. But the one thing I'm just going to argue about it, why I think like it could be successful in this scenario, in this specific scenario, and that's just mostly because of the guy in charge. And that is Eric Spoelstra at the helm. I feel like if it was, let's say, like this is like a situation like we saw with Giannis in Milwaukee, and it's like if this was like Doc Rivers in charge of this team, and it's like, Bam, hey, Bam, Giannis, you guys are gonna have to go carry the load while everybody else just off to the side. I would think, oh, this is a terrible, terrible situation for a team to be in.
2: Yeah.
1: No help, awful. But I feel like Spoelstra is the one guy that can like unlock something like a point guard. You have a second round point guard that was hardly drafted or maybe even undrafted. Hey, this is your moment, kid. Go. I feel like Spoelstra is the one guy that could drag the talent out of a like that maybe the guy doesn't even see is there.
2: Yeah.
1: I feel like Spoelstra is the one person who can really like drag those role players like and turn them into stars. So I think the Heat have a little bit less to be concerned about than outside of having a big Giannis injury. That's the one thing I'll give you credit on where you are.
2: I don't disagree with you. I just always tend to look at the worst case scenario in these types of situations, and like, yeah. And I just still stand firm on the like you can't just like rely on one or two players. But like you're right. Yeah. Like I feel like it's not like hopeless at all. Like I was not trying to make it seem hopeless.
0: It's certainly not hopeless. Like, I'm just trying to like trying to take the temperature of what I think this team is going to do. And for me, like I said earlier, if things go the wrong way, it could be a first round exit.
2: Yeah.
0: But that being said, I think they should be able to make the playoffs as long as both Giannis and Bam stay healthy. But again, like you've been saying, the entire success of the team is hinged on both of them being on the floor at the same time.
2: Yeah.
0: I think they can make the playoffs. I think they could probably win a first round series against one of the lower end teams in the East. But you're looking at the defending champion New York Knicks in the Eastern Conference. You're looking at the Boston Celtics, who, after this offseason, might not have Jaylen Brown anymore, but they might have somebody better to go with Jason Tatum. We're not really sure who that might be yet now that Giannis is off the table, but they're still shopping Jaylen Brown, which, I mean, you know, it's been argued before, and I think at this point I'm like okay with saying that Jason Tatum is the guy that you want to keep around there. But if you were talking to me a year ago, I would have been like, they should shop Jason Tatum for Giannis Antetokounmpo and hold on to Jaylen Brown. It is shocking to me that Jason Tatum makes more money than Jaylen Brown. I've never understood that. Jaylen Brown to me seems more consistent. He seems like just the better, like he feels like he has a higher ceiling for me. So they want to hold on to Jason Tatum because he's like definitely the fan favorite between the two of them. But I think Jaylen Brown just has like, I think he just has more consistency. Like Jason Tatum might have a deeper bag, but it's not always there. He'll lay an egg sometimes. Jaylen Brown rarely, if ever, lays an egg, especially when they need it most.
2: Yeah.
0: But elsewhere in these, like the Cavs should be back and better. The Pistons will definitely get better because they're keeping most of their young core together that has like more experience from this season. Now, they didn't even have a bad regular season. So, and then you look, just basing off the draft, A.J. DeBanza goes first overall to the Wizards, who now have DeBanza, Trae Young, and Anthony Davis. That's a problem the Wizards might be a problem next year. And people really need to start realizing that Washington could actually, like, give teams issues in the Eastern Conference. I think they'll make the playoffs.
2: Yeah, but you know why that's a waste? This is coming from somebody who lives in D.C. is because nobody's a Wizards fan.
1: I have a Bradley Beal jersey.
0: DeBance is
1: going to
0: make them Wizards fans.
1: I have a Bradley Beal jersey. That's not true. People are Wizards
0: fans. Shout out Bradley Beal, man. Shout out John Wall.
2: I quite literally, I mean, okay, yeah, there definitely are Wizards fans. And I'm
1: come on.
2: Like, definitely if, like, I definitely know Wizards fans.
1: Now, do you think it's because they're just not good? Do you think if DC had a rockin' basketball team?
2: I mean, we could definitely talk about this. It is a more broader sports conversation, though. I feel like DC, the two main sports are hockey and baseball.
0: I was gonna say, like, it probably goes football, hockey, baseball,
2: hockey,
0: or
2: first.
0: Maybe
2: 100% hockey.
0: Hockey's
2: first.
0: 100%. Huh? I mean, I get 100%. Well, based on, like, recently,
2: think,
0: yes, because of the whole Ovechkin run. Absolutely.
2: I think it's hockey, football, baseball. I'll give you that.
0: But like
2: I'll
0: when the Nats won the World Series. Baseball.
2: Yeah. So okay. So maybe I'm right. I live there. Like,
0: I think
2: it's hockey, baseball, football.
0: I think you're 100% right about the basketball situation because they haven't won since
2: sure.
0: I think it was the Washington Bullets in the '60s.
3: Yeah, they won in the '70s, and I think if the Wizards were better, they would be a much bigger basketball town.
0: Oh, for sure.
3: Because okay. Right, like when John Wall was like in his prime, and you live there, so I can't really.
2: Yeah, I was like,
3: but
2: okay.
3: Like,
0: no,
3: when
0: the John Wall experience.
3: When John
0: was
3: Wall
0: different.
3: Was in his prime and stuff, and the things I've read about it and like seen, like for the culture of like John Wall and stuff like that, and Bradley Beal, that it seems like DC really got behind. John Wall and Bradley Beal, like, do the John Wall, like, that was a whole entire thing.
1: John Wall was so much fun to
3: watch. So I feel
1: watch.
3: Like that was like a, I feel like if they were good, they've been in the depths of the league for quite a while.
0: They got behind the Wall Beal experience and then did not get a return on investment for that because both of them were injured a lot. Bradley Beal basically robbed teams blind for his entire career.
2: Yeah.
0: And they just didn't do anything. But if they get behind this team, I think they can go places.
2: I don't disagree that it could become a big, like, basketball community, but it would have to be really special.
0: So I'm thinking about, think about all the college basketball in D.C. You know,
2: yeah.
0: I mean, Georgetown's right around there, huge basketball culture. Within the A-10,
2: yeah.
0: George Washington pulls pretty decently in terms of their fan base. They get a lot of people packed in there, even for games against Fordham. When I've been there calling games, it's been like there've been more people in there than at the Rose Hill Gym recently. So
2: Well, yes.
0: I think there's an untapped potential in D.C. when it comes to basketball. And
2: yeah,
0: now with A.J. DeBanza, I think the Wizards might have a chance to find something real.
2: It would just have to be really special to like overcome, like, because whenever I think of Capital One Arena, I think of the Caps. It would just have to be really special to overcome like that big hockey fan base to make it like I'm not saying like it couldn't still be a popular sport and not be the most popular sport in DC, but
0: they play in the same building. I think the hockey guys could probably bring fans to basketball. Like, you know, like
2: I think they could,
0: for teams that share arenas, they've had players from both teams kind of go to each other's games.
2: It's just like funny
0: you
2: to
0: get
2: me
0: that kind of cross sport support.
2: It's just funny to me because I feel like the Caps and the Nats have so much more cross team support than like the Caps do with like any other there will be Wizards players who like come to Caps games. There will be Mystics players come to Caps games a lot. Same with like them going to Nats games, but I feel like the partnership between like the Nats and the Caps is so strong that's why that makes that like those two more popular than the other two, I think, is because of like the
0: to summarize real quick before we move on. The East has already made way more moves than the Western Conference in terms of trying to get better, and I think it's because of the Knicks. Like, last year, the West, clearly better than the East, for the most part.
1: Until the finals.
0: The exception of the Knicks. Like, and even so, I think if the Thunder went to the finals, I don't know if the Knicks would have been able to get by Oklahoma City, but I think they were able to manhandle the Spurs. And I think they probably, like, the Thunder, if it was Thunder-Knicks, I think it would have gone 7, and maybe the Knicks still win. But I think definitely because it was the Spurs, they had a much easier go of it.
2: Yeah.
0: And so far, the East has been loading up as opposed to the West, which they, a lot less has happened out West in terms of switching teams. There's been some guys signed to extensions, and you mentioned the LaMelo Ball trade, which should make Minnesota a little bit better. But for the most part, the West is kind of like still set.
1: Yeah, so that was actually a part of the thing I was going to ask is about who do you think, obviously it seems like everybody's got AJ fever, especially down in D.C., very excited to see about the future of the Washington Wizards. Really exciting for the first time in what feels like since the John Wall era.
0: Yeah, pretty much.
1: But out of the rest of the draft and some of these free agency moves, like we've seen Austin Reaves re-sign, Jose Alvarado, just listen to a couple of the things towards the end and the rest of the first round, which team do you think ultimately has gotten better within this week? Like like outside of Washington, of course, like maybe a sneaky under-radar team. What'd you think, and why is that?
0: That's a pretty good question. I mean, you saw the Kings making a lot of moves to get draft picks. They're trying to build up a little bit. I wouldn't say they necessarily got better, but they definitely made. They didn't just sit on their hands and like hope to get better. They actually did something. But I, you know what, I was saying this earlier, and I was like kind of. I usually make fun of the Memphis Grizzlies when I get the chance, just because what even is going on over there at this point? But, you know, they drafted Cameron Boozer at 3 in this draft, and that is a really, really great pick. I don't really know. Like, I guess based on fit, the Jazz didn't want him. But, like, if I'm the Utah Jazz's GM, I'm, like, or actually, you know what, the GM probably made the decision. So if I'm the owner of the Jazz, I'm probably kicking myself that we didn't draft Cam Boozer at 2. But now he's a Grizzly. And, you know, they picked up a couple of other guys in this draft via trades. Richie Saunders in the second round. Memphis has kind of been in a weird place. And... not necessarily like to actually make it into the playoffs, but I think Cam Boozer definitely moves the needle for them. And when it comes to a guy like Ja Morant, if he can like figure it out mentally and just lock into a season, Memphis could very easily like finally take that step forward into being a legitimate playoff team.
1: Yeah, they had that one year where they were the 2 seed, and then it just all.
0: But it kind of, yeah, just didn't really go. It didn't come through.
1: Which we've seen a lot of recently in the NBA, where its teams seem to be built for 1 year, and they kind of fall off the track kind of right afterwards.
0: Cameron Boozer is a guy that you can build your team around. That's something I was kind of thinking about before we went on the air today. Was that like guys coming out of college seem a lot more ready to slot right into a starting roster and make an impact. Cooper Flagg in Dallas. Con Knupple in Charlotte. And now DeBance is going to come to Washington and probably make the starting roster and make an impact immediately. In the past, I feel like these guys, maybe like the first overall pick would usually go straight onto the roster because those teams are usually the most desperate. But now I feel like a lot of these, like all the way through the top 10, a lot of these guys are going to wind up on starting or like next man up off the bench for these teams. And so the talent coming out of college is like above and beyond what it was like 5-10 years ago, and it's keeping up a little bit, I would say, with the international talent that's coming in. You got guys like Wemby who have been coming in the past few years.
1: Well, we had back-to-back French number one overall picks in 2023 and 2024. I like to bring the stat out a lot when it comes to for basketball, but we have not had an American win the NBA MVP since 2018 James Harden.
0: Oh, yeah, wow.
1: We have not had an American NBA MVP. So seeing the guys come out of college, somebody needs to step up for the Americans on the side of the in the NBA and win an MVP. And it doesn't, honestly, it looks like it might not happen with the guys like Luka and guys like Wemby and SGA.
0: Luka's still missing an MVP.
1: Luka is still missing.
0: If I'm not mistaken, which is wild to me, but also he is very, very due.
1: And it's, well, everybody seems...
0: watch him go get one this year.
1: Luka seems due for a ring, an MVP. We have guys like Anthony Edwards and Cade Cunningham. It's in a very exciting time in the NBA right now, but unfortunately, we do have to go to break, and when we come back, we will be talking about... the NHL season recap and the draft. The NHL draft. We'll be back soon.
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0: Want to be part of the Ramley? It all starts here. I'm Nathan Rogers.
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0: Welcome back to One on One. I'm Travis Hayden, again joined by Emma Leonardi and Tucker Austin. And right now we are going to get into the ice and the skates and the pucks and everything that comes with the NHL and hockey.
1: You love a little puck. A puck on a Saturday morning. Even in late June.
0: Get the Zambonis ready. I was going to say something Canadian, but again, we beat Canada.
1: True.
0: But we're talking about the NHL, the Carolina Hurricanes, formerly the Hartford Whalers.
1: It's called hockey? But
0: formerly the Hartford Whalers will never...
1: That is
0: what it should be from the beginning of time to the end of time. I don't want to hear anything about this Carolina, but they are Stanley Cup champions. And Emma, where would this team
1: think about that.
0: And Tucker rank in terms of... like rest of some of the best teams in NHL along with some of the other cup winners?
2: Do you want to go first?
1: Sure. I mean, this is a Canes team that pretty much dominated the entire regular season. They didn't win the President's Trophy, but that helped them, I would say, in their quest to win the Stanley Cup Do not win the President's Trophy. You will not win the Stanley Cup. That's locked in now.
2: Yeah.
1: It's actually over. I don't know how the Colorado Avalanche got swept like that by the Golden Knights, but they did. And it is the most obvious instance of a curse that I think I have ever seen. This Hurricanes team did not really have much of a problem going through the Eastern Conference in the playoffs. Against the Golden Knights in the Stanley Cup final, it looked a little dangerous after the first game, maybe even a little bit after game two, I would say, but then you go to the rest of the series and Carolina switched gears and the Golden Knights could never catch up. And the depth was insane. The goaltender change in the Stanley Cup final to go from Freddie Anderson to Brandon Bussey, and for Bussey to stand on his head like that was absolutely unbelievable.
2: Yeah.
1: Brind'Amour solidifies himself as one of the better coaches, I would say, in the entire league, if he wasn't already considered that, and he definitely was. But I think this puts him in like even another category, especially when like there's not that many guys who have won a Stanley Cup with the same team as both a player and as a bench boss. So that was a cool moment as well. In terms of like all time against like the NHL champions of yore, this is a Hurricanes stat. I think the league is experiencing unreal levels of parity. Every team in the National Hockey League is worth at least $1 billion as of the last time they did valuations for the whole league. You don't see that a lot in pro sports, where even in small markets, all these teams are still worth a lot of money. So it's allowed everybody in the league to go out and get players they need. And we've gotten to a point where pretty much anybody could beat anybody on any given night. There isn't as big of a gap between the best teams and the worst teams as there is in, say, a Major League Baseball. So I don't know if this... it's hard to match them against teams from the past, but I think this Hurricanes team would definitely... They would go 7 with a lot of past cup-winning teams.
2: Yeah.
1: Just based purely on depth and on a team combined willingness to kind of go to the walls for each other. And... it's a different kind of brotherhood with that team. It really does seem like that from the outside looking in.
2: Yeah.
1: And as a Devils fan, I hate to be giving the Hurricanes all their flowers right now, but it's really the only thing that there is left to do at this point.
2: Yeah.
1: Because they've been knocking on the door for that long, and to finally get it over with, and now stand alone as the team to beat. Yes, the league, but I think they're easily... like, the Eastern Conference runs through Carolina for the next 3 years minimum.
2: Yeah.
1: Even if Florida comes back and is like as good as they were next year, I still think Carolina is going to be a mess for them.
2: Yeah.
1: So,
2: yeah.
1: I think one of the better teams to win the Stanley Cup all time.
2: Yeah. If you had gone back, I want to say like a month and a half, and been like, Emma, you're going to want the Canes to win the Stanley Cup at the end of this, I would
1: told you you're insane.
2: I would have been like, okay, so you need to be put in a psych ward because that's just never gonna happen. But I mean, aside from the stuff with the Golden Knights, I feel like it's yeah, like you were saying, like the team dynamic was just crazy and kind of like beautiful. And it they still play boring hockey, and I'll still stand by that. But it really was like nice to see a team just be so, as you said, like a brotherhood, and so I felt like cohesive, and like it kind of like overtook the like boring hockey aspect, also just the overall annoyingness of the Canes. And it was like good hockey.
0: Wait, you mean the annoyingness of the Knights, you mean?
2: Or you said the annoyingness of the Canes. Yeah. I hate
1: because
2: the Canes.
1: Like the Golden Knights play hockey the way that most teams play it. The Hurricanes play like some
2: boring.
1: It's like a hybrid. The best way I could describe it is a hybrid trap. Because it's not a pure trap. It's not like a late 90s, early 2000s Devils trap.
2: Yeah.
1: But it has elements of the trap. They love to pin guys up in the corner, just kind of have the puck sit there for a while, poke and prod at it for like a good minute.
2: Yeah.
1: And there's
2: again,
1: never a stoppage because the puck is just bouncing
2: just
1: around.
2: Boring.
1: It gets hard to watch sometimes. Yeah. But at the same time, I feel like they also got away from that style a little bit in the Cup Final and started to kind of get a little bit looser.
2: Yeah.
1: Because the Golden Knights were kind of allowing them to do that.
2: Yeah.
1: What the Hurricanes do really well is shut down fast teams, and they slow fast teams down, which is great because across most of the league, you've got young players who are a little bit smaller, a little bit faster, and a lot better with their hands. So they're a lot harder to keep from getting up to speed. But the Hurricanes and the Panthers, too, before this year when they like just kind of played mid.
2: Yeah.
1: The Hurricanes this year played, they slowed teams down to their level and how fast they wanted to play. And when you set the tempo of the game like that, you can pretty much do whatever you want. It's consistently how the Hurricanes beat the crap out of the Devils every time they played them, especially in Raleigh.
2: Yeah, it works. But it also helps that you have two states behind you, like two states of fandom, like behind you, with North.
1: That's
2: South
1: true.
2: Carolina.
1: Although
2: like,
1: I have no idea how much South Carolinians actually buy into sports teams from that are like Carolina. Because like you got the Panthers in the Panthers are in Charlotte, and then Raleigh would be the Canes, and outside of that, it's college basketball in North Carolina.
2: Yeah,
1: I feel like South Carolina is very married to their college football teams, and then for professional sports, I feel like it doesn't reach that state.
2: But
1: nearly
2: I was in South Carolina for and like it wasn't.
1: But to your point, it is Carolina, so it's both
2: Carolina, so it's both. So like I was in South Carolina. During it was either the semis or it was the finals, but I was in South Carolina at that time. It doesn't matter. I was there while they were playing and while they were doing well, and it like okay, it wasn't as like crazy as like say New York would be if like it was one of the New York like hockey teams and they were in the finals, but it's still like you could tell that there were like fans around, like the games were playing, like you could tell. And I feel like it doesn't, when it comes to like, especially because hockey's like becoming more popular, I feel like you're gonna go with whatever team is like from your like area. And for South Carolina, that is the Carolina Hurricanes.
0: So yeah, when it comes to a team where you guys are saying people kind of are rallying behind the Hurricanes, is there something that makes Vegas like dislike? Like I saw a lot of people were cheering against Vegas, and is that like they've been to the Stanley Cup Finals? This is their third time, and they're not even a decade old. But does that like
1: that's part of the
0: reason?
1: Does
0: that get on the nerves of people?
1: There's many reasons why.
2: There's many reasons. Yeah,
1: I would say. Not necessarily the primary reason, but I'd say the most obvious reason would be that one, that they are a brand new friend. Technically, they're not brand new anymore, but I would like still say they're a newer team in terms of like league history. But, I mean, when they were founded, their owner said, well, we're going to go to a cup final in the first 5 years.
0: And they went the first year, didn't they?
1: Did they go the first year? It was either the first or the second they went.
0: First year,
1: but then they won. They won within 5 years.
0: That's insane.
1: Which was incredible. But either way, I think that's part of the reason why people were annoyed with the Vegas Golden Knights, and hockey fans were annoyed with the Vegas Golden Knights.
2: Yeah, they reached the finals in their inaugural expansion season.
1: Yes.
0: So,
2: losing to the Caps.
1: Yeah, but it was because the reason they went to the finals was because it was like,
2: that was their first year.
1: If I'm not mistaken, that was the first of the new expansion drafts, which meant there were way more good players that were getting left off of the protection lists on these teams.
2: Yeah.
1: So it was kind of, it was like an island of misfit toys for all of the, like, solidly good, arguably second or first line
0: players
1: every other team. Not even B.
0: B plus.
1: Like, high B, low A. Like, these were good players that were getting left off of protection lists. And the Golden Knights were the only team in that expansion draft. So they basically got to pick the best and the brightest of, like, the teams that were not quite starting these guys, but it was because they couldn't break past the studs they already had.
0: And now it's, and now if you think about it, it's, you just saw them build, and they just make, they keep winning. I could see why people could get sick. And now the, when more teams get added, you have extra teams in the developmental draft, and it starts to go a little bit.
1: Well, the difference was for when the Kraken were established in Seattle, there were just less of those good players that were getting left on protect, because there was like there was one more team that had a lot of those guys, and they got to protect those guys too, so they were just kind of off the list. And then the same thing with the Mammoth, where they kind of just, or the Mammoth were the Coyotes, so not exactly the same there, but. But yeah, with the Kraken at least, and they're trying to continue to expand, so I mean, the pool of players is just going to get more and more diluted the more teams that they add to the league. That was, but the winning early on in their history, especially with teams that are like extremely old. And
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1: I'd like to dedicate this to all of the Creator's righteous children. 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

0: calls through our tongues to sing a song about it. Held our breath for too long till we're half sick about it. 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
1: It isn't just a number on the dial, it's the soundtrack to your life. 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
1: 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If 50 people land on you, they'll torture some of our children. 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